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19: 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Femi Ebefe, Will Hill, here with you guys on this Wednesday night, sweating out some NBA Summer League. Got the WNBA going on and getting ready for the Open Championship, the year's final major on the golf calendar. 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
9: 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I am Matt Brown. That is Wes Reynolds. That is Kelly Bidlin. We are getting ready for the Open Championship. Don't you call it the British Open. Although I will probably several times over the course of this program. We are not going to spend a lot of time talking about last week. We're not going to spend a lot of time talking about the course just actually in general. We might talk a lot about how the course plays, starting some comments starting to come out. Watch the show from yesterday. If you're over on YouTube side of things, hey, how you doing? Appreciate it. There's a video up there from yesterday. You can go in and get all of our thoughts on all of that, or you can head over to VSiN.com and you can read Wes's article from top to bottom over there with that one. But we want to get right into it because we not only want to get to the plays that we have in our account, there's probably some guys that you like and you're wondering why we didn't play them. So we're going to try to hit as many of those as we can as possible and let you know why maybe they didn't make our card because of the price attached. Maybe they didn't make our card because it was something that just stood out to us that we couldn't quite get to. We'll try to get to as many of those big names as we can. But Wes Reynolds, Kelly Bidlin, guys, we are here. We are looking at the final major of the year. We are looking at our first cut for Scottie Scheffler in 4 years, and we are heading into some very interesting pricing. Kelly, before we get into Wes's course breakdown here, if we pop up just the odds board really, really quickly and take a look at where we sit with all of this, Scottie Scheffler is still your short shot in this tournament, but we definitely see some guys much closer to him than we have pretty much in the last 3 or 4 years.
10: Mm-hmm. Yeah, we sure do. And I think it's justified. I think that the way Rory comes in, I think it'd be interesting to see if Rory had won the Scottish Open last week, what this pricing would be like. I think he'd probably be the favorite consensus. I think they're pretty justified to be this close together at the top. DraftKings actually one of the books where they're about as far apart as you're going to see, +650 for Scottie Scheffler, Rory McIlroy, +650.

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8: 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We have the year's final major in golf on deck. Royal Birkdale is the setting. The Open Championship is the tournament. And, of course, no surprise, Scottie Scheffler is your favorite at plus 700 over at DraftKings. Rory McIlroy not too far behind in that plus 850 range. This is always a tournament that, like, you can get some interesting winners. I mean, we saw Brian Harman win this tournament a couple of years ago, like, just blitzing the field, ran away and hid the whole day. It was a boring weekend with Brian Harman putting in work. And it was not that he played well. Nobody else did. Sometimes that's how it goes at a major golf tournament here. But we figured we might as well go out there and give out our bets for the Open Championship, man. Like, I think this tournament is interesting given that sometimes, like I said, you get interesting winners, interesting weather, and it's not as big on course form or course history like some other tournaments that we have along the PGA Tour.
9: I'm going first. I'm going Sam Burns. This is my guy. I've had him a bunch of times. He's broken my heart. I think I got a few like dead heat. I think the Masters, he was dead heat for first round leader, which you know how that goes. You split your mm-hmm. into four ways, which you know what? 40-1, you split it into four ways. Not the worst thing in the world, but Burns, okay, he's had trouble on Sundays. He can't win the big one. We know how this goes. You can't win the big one sometimes until you do. He's a tremendous putter. He's been around here in these majors, played well in the U.S. Open, could have easily won, was right in the mix, played well at the Masters. Maybe our guy Sam Burns here is due to break through. I like that 50-1 price tag. I know there's a potential childbirth pending that's affecting this, but I'm going to take a shot here. Burns, first-round leader, Burns to win. So Sam Burns will be my guy. Did he cross your mind? And if he did not cross your mind, who are some of the guys that you're interested in here?
8: He did not, just because like it's tough for me to bet on Sam Burns, given like I just haven't seen him kind of really show up in a big moment at a major. Now, like, not everybody that I bet has won a major before, but even at the U.S. Open, Sam Burns, that was right there. It's like, man, go take it, and he just could never make the putt to actually take it at the U.S. Open. That allowed Wyndham Clark to kind of regain his composure and hold on for the victory at Shinnecock. So Burns did not make my card. Two guys did in terms of the outrights. The first one, Victor Hovland. Now, I didn't get the best number on this one.

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1: Okay, let's spend the afternoon. It's just over on Decatur and Oakey.
0: You know, Fantastic's open every Friday, Saturday, and Sunday, 10 to 6. And like they say, it's fantastic.
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6: Third time's a charm here on Pod to the Futures. Jonathan Von Tobel, Mitch Moss here with you. None of you understand that reference, but that's fine. Mitch does, as does our guest who is sitting in for the next 30 minutes with us, Dustin Swedelson, host extraordinaire. He's been on programs such as A Numbers Game, Decent Primetime, Live at Saturday and Sunday, among others. What's up, buddy?
7: I'm thinking of The Simpsons. You know, this character from such episodes as X, Y, and Z. That's a reference that may go over people's heads if they didn't watch The Simpsons, but appreciate you guys having me. I've been referred to these days as the utility player at VSIN. Who is your favorite utility baseball player from back in the day? Because personally, my favorite baseball player of all time, number 47, Joe McEwing, Cardinals, Mets, and a few other teams.
8: It's a good question. By the way, are you offended by that?
7: No, because I actually respect the utility angle.
8: I think you have to, right?
7: Yeah. The versatility. We have to do so many different things. I get to work on different shows, different, you know, co-hosts here and there. And I like that. I think it's a compliment, but it also lets me know where people believe my ceiling is, which it gives me something to work towards, right?
8: Sure.
7: I'm always out to prove people wrong.
8: I think the easy answer is Tony Phillips.
7: Oh, good one.
8: Right? Because he was like, are we talking over JVT's head? Because I know that he doesn't watch movies from the 90s before he was born. Like, so if we go back to like 80s and 90s baseball players, like he's going to have no clue, right?
6: I was just waiting to say Sean Figgins, the old Angels guy. That's it.
8: Okay.
7: That's a good one too.
8: You know what? I almost made it a point to have him in fantasy every single year. Was he a true utility guy though? I love Sean Figgins.
7: Yeah, he had years where he was eligible everywhere.
8: Everywhere the way he felt, but okay, yeah.
6: I don't know. All I know is I just Googled utility players and
8: I'm sure that's what you did.
6: Up. I was like, yeah, let's go. Him and Ben Zobrist. Let's go.
7: Yeah, that's a good one.
8: By the way, one more follow up on the Simpsons thing. Was that Troy McClure?
7: Yeah, that's what it is. I couldn't remember who it was.
8: Troy McClure.
7: You might remember him from such films as.
8: Long story short, Troy McClure, voiced by Phil Hartman. Phil Hartman, SNL great, obviously. My wife, Lorraine, was his nanny.
7: I thought we were going to do a murder-suicide joke.
8: She was around for that.
7: Oh,
8: she's been on documentaries before.
7: Whoa.
8: They talked to her, yeah.
7: Well, that's crazy.
8: I got to bring her on the show sometime to tell the story. It's absolutely insane.
6: These all seem like powerful references that I'm sure some of our audience totally understand.
8: You definitely do not know Phil Hartman?
6: Phil Hartman?
8: Oh my goodness.
7: It's the pop culture like blind spot on JVT, it's as big as there is on any human being.
6: He died when I was 8. What do you want?
8: Wow. Okay.
6: I wasn't even 8. Actually, I wasn't even 8. I was 7. How am I supposed to know this?
8: Marlon Brando was making great movies in the 60s, man.
7: Yeah.
8: Watched them, you know, way before I was born.
7: I guess.
6: Right, I don't know how Marlon Brando died.
7: But I guess I kind of bridge the gap in the age between you two. I'm a little bit older than JVT, but I'm a little bit younger than Mitch. So I'm kind of in the middle.
8: Oh my God, Phil Hartman is one of the funniest men to ever walk the earth.
6: Oh, he was in Jingle All the Way?
7: News Radio, or yeah, it was called
8: brilliant in News Radio.
6: Oh yeah, if he's in Jingle All the Way, I get the reference for sure. Arnold Schwarzenegger, one of the best Christmas movies of all time. Anyway, I remember being told that we had to get started on these podcasts, and yet here you are talking about murder-suicides and some dude named Phil Hartman. So we're going to get right into it here and talk about the important things. Who cares about life and the fickle nature of it? We got to talk about

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4: 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I am Matt Brown. That is Wes Reynolds. That is Kelly Bidlin. We are getting ready for the Open Championship. Don't you call it the British Open. Although I will probably several times over the course of this program. We are not going to spend a lot of time talking about last week. We're not going to spend a lot of time talking about the course just actually in general. We might talk a lot about how the course plays, starting some comments starting to come out. Watch the show from yesterday. If you're over on YouTube side of things, hey, how you doing? Appreciate it. There's a video up there from yesterday. You can go in and get all of our thoughts on all of that, or you can head over to VSiN.com and you can read Wes's article from top to bottom over there with that one. But we want to get right into it because we not only want to get to the plays that we have in our account, there's probably some guys that you like and you're wondering why we didn't play them. So we're going to try to hit as many of those as we can as possible and let you know why maybe they didn't make our card because of the price.

0: Hey, dude, your face is telling me that you broke up with your girl again.
1: Yeah, it's over.
0: Ah, I actually liked her.
1: Forget her. Plus, I bought her this expensive gold necklace, and now I'm just stuck with it.
0: What do you mean, stuck? Gold is like 5 times more valuable than a year ago. Just take it to Michael E. Minn and Jewelers in the Fashion Show Mall. 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
1: Michael E. Minn and Jewelers at the Fashion Show Mall?
0: Yeah, free parking, easy for locals to get to, and the best deals on the jewelry you're looking for. 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
2: And I put a little pizza money on him at 27-1 to lead because I thought to myself, if he leads the first round but doesn't win, I'm not going to be happy with myself. So that one looks good. Nobody can catch him right now the way it looks, and I don't think that's been graded yet because, again, a couple of those guys were still out on the course. So lost the matchup the way it looks with Neiman, but the outright on the first round with Suber, pretty good. I'll take 27-1, JJ.
3: I would expect you to take 27-1. And looking at some of the plays you have, Mr. Mitch, not too shabby a round one for you. I wish I could say the same about Justin Rose and Matthew Fitzpatrick.
2: I know.
3: Oh, disgusting.
2: I know. We will hit on the second half of the Major League Baseball season coming up next. We do have one game on the slate tonight. A 16-3 angle applies to the game, and JJ loves an updated win total. Find out who it is next.
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12: 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Terrible boss and the paycheck is even worse. I gotta get a new job.
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13: Gambler's Bonus hits again. On June 14th, Betty hit four fours, clearing her Gambler's Bonus four-of-a-kind bingo card for over $11,000. Betty hit big and so can you with Gambler's Bonus. It's why you play the game.
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2: Thanks for checking in. I'm live in Las Vegas. Paulie Howard's on vacation, co-hosting today, John Jastrzemski. And by the way, in 15 minutes, we'll do a little World Cup. Malcolm Bamford's going to join the program. JJ, you have been in the Circa contest before. Now, how about this for a prize pack? Winner's Circle Proxy Service, always out here in the booth throughout the entire summertime. And VSiN giving away two incredible prize packages that will put two lucky fans

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0: 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Gold is like 5 times more valuable than a year ago. Just take it to Michael E. Minn and Jewelers in the Fashion Show Mall. 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